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0: KKZX, the classic rock station. All right, think back to school. Were you the perfect student, or did the detention teacher know you by name? Hey, what's going on? It's Battle. New survey found that 54% of adults claimed that they never had detention, while only 4% said they got it often. You know what? I feel like I was a frequent flyer. I should have had a punch card. 5 detention, and the 6th one comes with a free snack. What about you? Were you the teacher's favorite, or were you like me and you had a permanently assigned seat after school in detention?
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1: All right, so let's play a little game on the show right now. Hey, it's Battle. 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I don't know about you, but I'm not leaving anything to chance. 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What are you doing? You taking the guaranteed 50K or are you flipping the coin? Hit that talk back, Mike, while listening on the iHeartRadio app.
2: 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Washington Governor Bob Ferguson talked with President Trump today about the Spokane wildfires. He says the president understands the dire nature of the disaster. Around 600 homes are destroyed. There are no confirmed fatalities or injuries, but the properties have yet to be searched. 60,000 people evacuated Saturday as strong winds pushed the flames. Evacuees can go to the emergency shelter at Spokane Convention Center. People with RVs can stay at the fairgrounds, use the Red Gate entrance off Broadway. This is a wildfire breaking news update. I'm Brad Ford.
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98.9 KKZX. I'm not going to lie. I am so stoked for Halloween Horror Nights at Universal because they announced there's going to be an Ozzy-themed room. And I could not be more excited about it.

0: 98.9 KKZX, your home for Woody and Wilcox every weekday, 6 to 10 a.m. on Spokane's Classic Rock Station. Nothing ruins summer camp faster than discovering the candy wasn't actually candy. Hey, it's Battle. Police in Jersey are investigating after 13 children became sick at a YMCA camp. Officials say another child was seen handing out candy that reportedly contained mushroom-based edibles. Now, no arrests have been made. Investigators are trying to determine how the child got them. Suddenly, checking the ingredients on the snack table doesn't seem overly protective anymore.
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Mr. John Mellencamp and Jack and Diane. Hey there, I'm Dr. John. Hope you've been having a great weekend. We've been the soundtrack for your weekend, and we're not done yet. Here's Matai.

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Have you checked out Eye of the Storm? 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

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Still is now. Police, Every Breath You Take. And here's Nirvana.

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I'm Dr. John Van Halen from the first album. 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
1: I'm Dr. John. 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
1: I keep coming up with these bands that are founded by Disneyland in Southern California. I mean, Garden Grove is where Offspring's from. I thought they were from Long Beach, where I kind of grew up, but and they spent time there, too.

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Journey, any way you want it. This is the original Zombie by the Cranberries. Other bands have covered it, but this one's still the best to me. They always close their shows with this one as the encore.

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Kickstart My Heart, Motley Crue. Now, they're touring this year. They're going to slow down after that, maybe write some stuff. They also played our iHeartRadio Music Festival number 4 in 2014. Here's The Who, Bob O'Reilly, also known as Teenage Wasteland.

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1: It's a big day today, and we'll get into some of that here in a second. Today could be Woody's last. We just don't know. But remember this call from Friday?
2: Good morning, beanbags. So talking about going through people's things after they pass, just to give you my side of it. My father passed last August. He had a girlfriend at the time, and they lived together. None of us cared for her too much, but anyways, she kept all of his stuff, went through it all, you know, helped her with the grieving process. We had to fight to get maybe 50% of it, and what we ended up with was junk that was probably going to go to Goodwill. I would have given anything to get all of it and go through it. Pound effing sand, Christine.
1: Yeah. We were talking about that sort of after death sort of thing and what you had to go through, and after that call, this woman called.
3: I think we just got our new catchphrase. Anytime something bad happens, pound sand, Christine.
1: And I love that about you, and I don't think you're wrong. And later on, he heard that on the podcast.
2: I had called in this morning about the pound effing sand Christine story and my father. Just want to let you guys know I caught up on the podcast, and you have made my freaking weekend. You have also made both of my siblings' weekend because I've already shared it with them. If this sticks and you guys play it on a regular basis, I just don't think I could love you anymore. I wanted to say this as well. I called in about his passing last year. You guys had a lot of kind words to say and helped me a lot with my grieving process. So thank you very much. I love you all.
3: Pound sand, Christine.
4: If we had known what was going on
1: right?
4: in the aftermath with Christine, we could have maybe helped you even more.
1: Well, that's what we're here for now. So everybody's welcome to have your go pound sand, Christine. Effing sand, for that matter. But this was also on the same sort of topic. Thought this was interesting, too.
5: This is barely related to what you guys were talking about on Friday, but that seems about par for the show. When my mom died, CVS called to like tell her prescriptions were ready. And when we informed them that she had passed, the lady on the phone started crying and telling us how much she really enjoyed my mom. So that was cool, I guess, right?
1: Woody, that's something that you can look forward to. CVS, some lady may cry about your situation. One of them that I thought was mildly happy, I got a photo this morning from longtime listener Errol. And he said, I'm visiting my sister in upstate New York right now, and she's going through a really rough time. She's turning 65 today. She recently lost her leg and is waiting for a new one. We're listening to you guys right now. I left you a message. Do you think you could play it?
6: Good morning. Hey, I'm up here visiting my sister in upstate New York. I haven't seen her in years and years. It's her birthday. She's a new listener. And we are sitting here listening to this travesty live on air. Can you wish her, I just want to send out a happy birthday wishes to Erica on this very special day. So thank you. Love you guys very much. Bye.
1: He sent a photo of he and his sister, and I guess maybe his brothers, sitting around her hospital bed as we speak. So you thought your life sucked. Imagine being in that situation and listening to the Woody and Wilcox Show.
7: Isn't there some sort of rule against some sort of punishment, you know, where you just...
1: Well said.
7: Yes.
1: Gallbladder's coming out tomorrow.
7: I don't know what's going on.
1: This is
7: going
1: to fix it. There is some sort of rule about some sort of punishment. What is
7: it? Excessive punishment.
1: So Woody...
4: Happy birthday, Erica.
1: Yes. Happy birthday, Erica. Woody goes under the knife tomorrow. Mm-hmm. So not losing a leg, but losing a gallbladder, we think. Anything new to report? They call in at 4 in the morning and say, screw it. We ain't doing it today.
7: Well, you know, I had to go in and get my physical on Friday.
1: Oh, that's right.
4: Please tell me it happened.
1: We may want to pause because I don't know how long this story is going to be. We're already a little late. But I do know that you had gotten that last second call like, you have to have a physical before your surgery or we can't do it.
7: Mm-hmm.
1: And you're like, well, it happens in 2 days. 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So that was supposed to be Friday, right?
7: Yes.
1: Hold that thought. 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
1: All right, when we last left Woody Friday, he had gotten the message from his doctor that he had to get a pre-surgery physical where they couldn't do the surgery, which is scheduled, by the way, for tomorrow to get his gallbladder out. So it was critical and odd all at the same time. And did it end up happening, I guess, is the first question, Woody.
2: The good news is, yes, it did. And I got to tell you, probably one of the most intensive physicals I have ever gone through in my entire life. Oh, wait, what's the opposite of that? I went into the office and they put a stethoscope on my chest and asked me to breathe deeply four times and then took some blood. That's it. And I was like, what are we doing here? What's the point of all of this?
3: Did they answer that?
2: No.
3: Did you ask it out loud or just in your head?
2: I said, who ordered this? We're not sure. Just said you needed a pre-surgery fit. I'm like, wait a second.
3: Well, what does that entail? What are they taking your blood for? What are they testing in your blood? Because you take blood to have it, like, it tested in some way.
1: It could be a million different things, obviously. Yeah. I don't know what they're looking for.
2: But what is taking my blood before? What would you do? What are you looking for? Like, I didn't even ask the question because I didn't care. I got it done.
1: Here we go.
2: Check it off the box. Look, I'm jumping through the hoops. They say jump, I say how high.
1: But you have all these questions that you come back so fired up about. Why don't you ask them at the time? That's fascinating to me.
2: What difference was it going to make?
1: You'd answer your question. And maybe you'd go like, oh, okay, I guess that does make sense. Or you'd still feel angry. But, I mean, one way or the other, at least you'd have a little bit more information at your fingertips.
3: So everything is scheduled for real now? They're not going to, like, come back and be like, we didn't get your blood?
1: Who knows? They took his blood, and maybe they're looking for something that they don't find, or vice versa. But we don't know because he didn't ask.
2: Here's the deal. They're going to call me tonight and tell me what time to show up tomorrow, which we discussed earlier. Could be one of the lamer things ever, right? Oh, there may be an emergency. That doesn't matter. There still could be an emergency later today. So I'll find out sometime today what time I'm having surgery tomorrow.
1: Well, I think we know the physical is a thing for insurance. It's one of those things where they have to check off a box. And I don't know what that's about, but it's money at the end of it. So that's what
3: it's
1: for.
3: He's breathing and he
2: has
3: blood.
2: I could understand that if there was any kind of actual physical, right?
1: I don't think it matters.
2: Really?
3: Again, is he breathing and does he have blood? Those are their two main things,
2: right.
3: I guess.
2: So they can't say, well, he came in here with no blood.
1: I mean, it'd be interesting to know what they were looking for in the blood. You know, was it, and there could be a million different things, but that wasn't asked. So, I mean, it would have been interesting. It really would have been. Are they testing for your lipids or are they testing for white blood cells? I mean, it could be anything. And it would have been interesting to know. And I mean, they must have that answer because that's got to be on the order.
3: And it won't come up in your chart?
1: Yeah, you could look there. That's where you could look. Go online and look at that.
2: They took my blood on Friday. Do you think I'll get it today?
1: Yes.
3: Yeah.
1: It's pretty quick usually. And especially in a situation like this, I would think it would be.
3: Maybe they're tested. It could be like, are you sick? Things like that.
2: Would that show up in my blood?
3: If that's what they're testing, I don't know. Again, questions should have been asked.
2: But if the people giving the test are like, we don't even know who ordered this, so they didn't even know what to look for.
1: I don't know that you're deducing it correctly. Let's focus on this guy.
4: I don't know why I woke up this morning around 5 thinking about Woody's vasectomies, but why did he get them in the first place? It's not like he was getting any. Isn't that why they had to go to the IBF or IFV? I don't know what it is. Because his wife didn't want him touching her, just like the doctors? I mean, wasn't the vasectomies a waste of time? Just wondering.
1: So there's a very confused man about many things, although the fact that he woke up thinking about your vasectomies is a bit of a concern as far as I'm concerned. He did not have IBS or whatever you called it. I mean, he may have that, but that doesn't have anything to do with having kids. But keep thinking about Woody's vasectomy. If it helps you, here's a clip from when Woody revealed the first time that he got his vasectomy. When I had my vasectomy, it was a shot.
2: They gave me a general anesthetic, although we did mine on the air.
1: When you say general, you mean you were out?
2: Like
1: in a dream state of some sort?
2: Exactly. I was talking, but I have no recollection of any of it.
1: That's the way the regular show goes.
2: That is correct.
1: No difference there.
2: Yeah, except what I was saying was mildly interesting.
1: So I don't know if that, there's a clip from a few months back, if that helps you sort through your Woody vasectomy dreams or whatever it is you're having, then may God have mercy on your soul.
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1: First of all, big day. I'm going to try and hold this up to the camera without revealing too much. Remember we talked about getting weird junk mail on Friday's show? And then I mentioned that some charities are sending coins in the mail.
2: Yeah. Oh, you brought one in.
1: Got my letter from the, in this case, Veterans of Foreign Wars.
3: Oh, wow. You weren't kidding.
1: Old VFW.
3: That's not just one coin.
2: No, that's like five or six,
3: I've never seen that in my life.
1: It's four nickels is what it is, guys. It's 20 cents to you and me. And it's right here inside this envelope.
3: Couldn't have just done one quarter.
1: I don't know what the meaning is or why, other than it prevents you from just throwing it right in the old shredder. But so appreciate those of you, by the way, who did ring in and say, yeah, Wilcox, I've gotten the mailers with coins in them as well.
3: Should I be jealous?
1: You're a charity and you're sending out something to ask for money. And in that letter, you've included four nickels. And I assume I'm one of millions of people who've received this.
3: Mathematically, that can't work, right?
1: Yeah. I don't know. But it just seems odd to me and a waste of all sorts of things, including everybody's time as I share this on the radio.
3: I'm going to get to the bottom of this.
1: So you're welcome. There's that. There's a new side effect to the GLP-1s that everybody seems to be taking. Still nobody taking them on the show here yet?
2: No.
1: Okay. Temporal hollowing is what they call it.
2: Temporal hollowing.
1: Sounds like a movie that comes out around Halloween, but in fact, it is a side effect of drugs like Ozempic and stuff where your temples get hollow or sunken.
3: You know, because that's just like the shape of the skull, actually. So you lose weight in your face, This seems to be more hollow. I read about this. Right.
2: We're not talking about, is there another temple on the body?
1: No, it's on...
3: Because
1: there
3: temporal,
1: is, yes.
3: Not there. Temple.
1: Temporal hollowing is the loss of fat at the temples, the areas on the side of the forehead.
2: I don't even think of, does it have much fat?
1: Apparently it has more than you think when you start taking the GLP-1 drugs and people are like, oh my God, well now I have to go in and have plastic surgery to fix it. Very risky, according to this, where the cosmetic surgery to fill in your hollowed temples is tough because there are a lot of blood vessels in that region. So you're going to have to suck it up with your skinny temples.
3: Have you ever looked at a person and been like, oh my God,
2: those
3: temples?
1: Well, I mean, everything gets thinner. I mean, that's the way it works. And you don't realize maybe how wide your face is until you start losing weight. And you're like, oh, look at that.
3: But it's not noticeable.
2: I had a girl dump me in high school because of my fat temples.
1: Listen, it's always something. Every day there's like a new thing. Like, oh, the GLP-1s. Temporal hollowing is what we're all dealing with now. And you know it's a thing because that means somebody's showing up at the doctor and going, what am I going to do about these hollow temples? Well, that's a tough one. There's a lot of blood vessels up there.
3: At the heart of it, it's kind of sad. And body dysmorphia is a real thing. Mm. So there are probably people out there who are really fixated on that part.
1: Mm-hmm. Mm-hmm.
3: Not that any of the rest of us care.
1: Mm-hmm.
3: I'm getting choked up.
1: Yeah, you are. It's just, well, I understand. It's tough. You got to get in there and fatten up your temples.
2: One thing Chelsea's just a huge fan of is fat temples.
1: Right. So
3: I have a race like they did on The Office.
1: I guess the good thing is if you're looking in the mirror, you're somebody taking some of these drugs and you're like, dang, what's happening with my temples? I wonder if I'm the only one. You're not. The temporal hollowing apparently is sweeping the nation. And listen, I think we're going to get through it. I think you're going to be okay. I think it's kind of what you wanted when you started taking the GLP-1s. So, but there is a group out there, maybe a Facebook page that you can join up with.
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1: Can't thank listener Rob enough, who has sent along an article and a video of a Canadian politician in this case who just sort of Ron Burgundy'd or Dick Stocktoned his speech. If you don't know what that means, I'll remind you, because it's one of the greatest things ever, the Dick Stockton part. But I think you know when I say Ron Burgundy. He apparently had like ChatGPT write a speech for him. And I've never had a speech written by ChatGPT, but apparently throughout it gives you like, here's another way to say that that wouldn't sound so blah, blah, blah. And he just read all of that while reading a speech to a body of people.
2: One of the dangers associated with creating advocacy offices is that citizens often develop expectations that exceed the powers actually granted to those offices. Here's a more natural flowing version of that section that reads like a legislative speech rather than a series of short points. What could those resources have been used for? What priorities are being deferred? What direct supports might have been funded? What affordability measures could have been considered? Those questions matter because resources are finite. This section is roughly...
1: He caught it that time, right? He stopped himself right there. I don't know what he was going to say there.
3: He adds time or something.
1: This section is questionable at best. I don't know what it was going to be, but...
4: Do you think he did that and then just didn't read what it gave him? Or did somebody hand him that? And then he didn't preview it. Did he have some somebody, sort of like an aid? Assistant or something?
1: Well, somebody didn't preview it. Him, for sure. Right? I mean, you don't read that if you previewed it. So he didn't preview it.
4: Right.
1: Did he have ChatGPT write it or did someone else have it? I mean, who knows?
4: No, I'm just wondering, like, you, if it's your own speech, odds are, and even if someone hands it to you, I mean, read over it first.
1: It's scary, isn't it? And it makes you wonder when these guys are speaking, is it anything that's actually coming from them or is it coming somewhere else? And now, obviously, with ChatGPT and all that stuff, it's not even coming from another person. Here's a more natural flowing version of that section. which is funny because you hear it and you go, maybe he's just being very descriptive of his own speech.
4: Right.
1: I guess possible. Like it's not the most horrible transgression,
4: right.
1: But it's bad because he's clearly just Ron Burgundying at the whole thing.
3: Mm-hmm. Yeah.
4: I would blame it on an intern. That's what everybody always
2: One of the dangers associated with creating advocacy offices is that citizens often develop expectations that exceed the powers actually granted to those offices. Here's a more natural flowing version of that section that reads like a legislative speech rather than a series of short points.
1: Thank you. Is it as bad as Dick Stockton?
5: Coming up on the Visa Halftime Report, Kurt Terry, Howie, Michael, and Tony look on graphic for the final two bullet points.
6: Well,
5: what did he mean by that?
1: I mean, at least he did catch it. Right?
4: That's worse.
3: Look on graphic, because he just plowed through it, right?
4: And it's not his first day on the job.
1: I mean, luckily, we never make mistakes on this show. So,
0: and now, a moment with Woody.
3: We are talking the NFL. They say on any given Sunday, any team can beat any other team. I'm sure they say it that way.
1: They say it exactly like that, as a matter of fact.
0: That was a moment with Woody.
1: Obviously, it's not something that would happen to a normal, healthy human, but if you've got compromisation, that can't be right. Compromisation?
4: Sounds like it should be a word, though.
1: If you've got compromisation of your immune system, or you can't get your crab shell over your lobster bong hole, then maybe the licking of the dog can get you some sort of blood infection. That's terrifying.
3: How about that sentence?
4: What?
1: Wow.
3: I don't remember you saying that full sentence.
1: That was the worst Mad Libs I've ever heard. Worse than this.
0: And now, a moment with Wilcox.
1: Nothing. Yeah, there's no, but I, so.
0: This has been A Moment with Wilcox.
3: So. To be fair, we don't have teleprompters.
1: I think it'd be worse if we did. we'd be Dick Stocktoning it, I think. We'd be plowing right through it as well. Here's a more flowing version of what we just said that's not bullet points. So be prepared for more of this, I think, is the bottom line, right? With all these people having ChatGPT write everything for them, then there's going to be more and more of that, not less.
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0: 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Woody and Wilcox Show.
1: May have some money coming to you. I didn't read all the details on this, but did you see there's now a class action lawsuit for anybody who ate at Taco Bell? But it's more specific than that, so it doesn't apply to everybody. But this was a suit filed by a guy who got a few burritos back in June and now wants a class action lawsuit, in effect, that would pay everybody $200 if you ate at, I think it has to be a Taco Bell in West Virginia, because that's where he is and was. So I don't know if it's limited to that. And I don't know how he comes up with the $200 amount. But this is the first one that's not about personal injury and more about an economic loss due to you eating at Taco Bell and this whole cyclospora diarrhea lettuce thing.
2: But are we sure Taco Bell is the culprit? Like, was that ever definitively said?
1: Well, it's against both them and the Taylor Farms folks who do the lettuce. So it's against both entities. Whether they are or are not actually at fault, I don't know.
2: But you have to prove a lot of things, that you, not just that you ate there, but that you got sick. Do you have to prove that that's what it was? Like, what are we showing here? Like, doctor's notes?
1: I don't know. Maybe you have to come in with the actual make in your hand. I don't know. Save it in a jar. I don't know. I don't know how that works. Don't know how you would get that proven that you did. But, you know, a lot of these class action lawsuits, they're pretty lax, right?
2: It's like, they just want you to settle.
1: Yeah, exactly. Right. Because you waive your rights to anything further.
2: In fairness, I mean, I expect to get sick from a Taco Bell in West Virginia.
1: How dare you?
2: I think I have.
1: You're going to get a lawsuit now. That's Chelsea at iHeartMedia.
3: I read the lawsuit that you're talking about. It's not about getting sick. This is the economic loss.
1: That's what I said. It wasn't about personal injury, but it's about money.
2: Well, I mean,
1: what did it say? I didn't see the details that he couldn't work for a period of time and needs $200.
3: Exactly.
1: Okay. What was the period of time?
3: Loss of income. That's indeterminate because it varies between person, but it's anybody who ate at any Taco Bell from May 1st up until they.
1: Okay. So you're not limited to West Virginia. That's great news for everybody.
2: But still, there's a lot of hoops to jump through.
3: Hey, it's interesting that they named the product that he got, and then he got two cheesy bean and rice burritos, which, by the way, do not have lettuce. Right. He would have had to add that in.
1: Mm-hmm.
2: The whole thing.
1: Well, you got a mini taco salad as well. I saw that. So that does have lettuce.
2: But again, like, science hasn't correlated the two, so I don't know what this guy thinks he's going to do once he gets all these people on his side.
1: Why you got to rain on the parade, Chelsea? For crying out loud, wet
3: blanket.
1: There's
3: a chance at $200 here.
1: I mean, he could retire with that kind of money. So why wouldn't you spend your hard-earned time, which he claims that he's needing compensation for, but now think of the time he's spending filing this lawsuit to get everybody $200. Seems like it's worth it.
2: Think about if I sued everybody that made me sick in my whole life. People, places, and things. I mean, come on.
1: But it's about the time lost over being sick. Yeah. So you've made
2: lost a lot of time.
1: Not through this show, though. We've made you sick, but you still stuck it out. So you haven't lost any money over it. So that's a thing. Oh, you know what? I'll put this out there. Follow along on social media at Woody and Wilcox, and it'll be the first day of the rest of your life.
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2: First of all, our hearts go out to everybody in Spokane, Washington, who are dealing with unprecedented, horrible wildfires that apparently are 0% contained at last I saw. And it's really, really a big issue. So I hope things are going as well as physically possible. I also bring it up because did you see what fire officials are saying is happening that's preventing them from potentially putting out some of these fires? Drones. Unauthorized drones that are flying into restricted airspace that then force the authorities to not fly the tankers that are dropping this fire suppressant and the helicopters because they don't want to have them in the same airspace with these people who are flying drones over fires, which is something I feel like has got to be a modern problem that we didn't have but a few years ago. This has got to be a brand new thing. They've recorded 26 drones crossing into restricted airspace over active fire mitigation operations.
3: I'm about as ignorant as it comes when it talking about drones.
2: And anything else.
3: Pretty much everything else. Don't you have to be relatively close to the drone? So there's 26 guys standing in the forest like, man, I'm going to get some great shots of this fire.
2: I don't know how close. I mean, I think it's different for different ones. They have different ranges. I do see that two drone operators have been identified and given citations. Fire officials say that when there's drone activity detected, the helicopters and air tankers have to be grounded. And so it's hurting them putting out fires.
4: Which is hurting your neighbor.
2: Yes.
4: So I'll give it to some people. They didn't know that they were affecting this, maybe.
2: Yeah, that's
4: now
2: possible.
4: Now that you know, don't do it. Because the fire can't be put out. Now whole neighborhoods are gone because you wanted to fly your drone. It should be a serious punishment.
2: Yeah, I don't know what the citation is. It says they were issued two citations. I don't know.
4: No,
2: I don't know what that entails.
4: If we are trying to put out a fire and your drone's in the way, then your drone's gone. Bye. It's in the fire. That's it.
2: Right, but they're afraid for their own plane, right? Because the drone could get in your engine.
4: Is there no way to take it down before the fire people come in? Like, we can work this out.
2: You mean like, you know,
3: shoot the drone down?
2: Ground air
4: something.
2: Missiles shooting down drones? I don't know.
4: Probably
2: I mean,
4: other ways
2: is
4: to
2: it
4: get
2: possible?
4: A drone.
2: Yes, but is that something they would have access to? No, but maybe that's something that we'd have to figure out down the line.
4: Yeah, this is just making an announcement is not enough. That's maybe for a couple people with sense, but then some people are going to hear that and not care.
3: I agree, and I think a citation is far too light.
4: Yeah. Like, this is serious what's happening.
3: Well, people are losing their lives.
4: And it's across the state, too.
2: 7,000 acres, 0% containment is what I saw at last check. But that's probably changed. But you're right. I guarantee you there are people who didn't realize that them sending up a drone was going to stop fire suppression efforts. But you're right. Even when they do know, there'll be a certain number that won't stop.
4: Right. And then you just... Bye-bye. You lose your drone. And you lose your drone privileges.
2: Death? You feel like it's a death penalty?
3: No, but life in prison? Yes.
2: Okay, life in prison. I mean you're right. It does need to be severe.
4: It does. I mean,
2: but then again, we know that a lot of times those things still don't deter people. I mean, they say that the death penalty is not a deterrent, right? So, I mean, for violent crimes and stuff. So
3: I like the death penalty for this one.
2: You think for this one, you do say you've changed your mind, death penalty on this?
4: No, it could be bad. No, then your home gets set on fire because you were messed up the whole system that was trying to prevent it.
3: What about if we just cut off one of their arms and then they can't control a drone?
2: Good Lord. Wow. This has turned dark.
4: It makes me so upset because this is so serious what's happening. And my heart goes out. Like, all of it is awful. So don't be the problem.
3: Don't Google wildfire map because, to Chelsea's point earlier, man, there's a lot going on in just about every place.
4: Yeah.
3: It's crazy.
4: A lot of fires going on.
2: Well, maybe this is a new job opportunity for the people who do the sketching in courtrooms. As opposed to setting up a drone, you can hire somebody to do like a courtroom sketch. of the, it doesn't seem like that's a great idea.
3: Of the fire?
2: But I'm just trying to think of an option that would take away the hazard, but still be whatever it is you want. Because when you're flying a drone over a fire, I'm not sure, you're just trying to get a picture of it, right? Is that the idea?
4: I guess so.
2: So
4: I really thought you were going to tell me, like, Chelsea, you need to get out there with your horn and start honking it. Drones, if you see one.
2: I like that idea as well.
3: It's just as effective as when you're driving around.
4: Drones.
2: Okay, well, we're working on it. You're going to honk at people, and we're going to get some court sketch artists to get some fire drawings going. So that'll probably solve it.
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1: Insane, the wildfires that are affecting, in this case, Spokane, Washington. 0% contained as last I saw. So many people having to evacuate, and they didn't even know what the damage was until the sun comes up this morning. It's not good. But what was also interesting and such a new problem is the 26 drones that have crossed into restricted airspace over an active fire. And they can't fly the planes that they use to drop stuff on the fire because the drones are in the way.
2: We've already had the air tankers, the Canadian Super Scooper, hit a drone over the Palisades fire back in 2025, which grounded the plane for a while for repairs. So even if it doesn't take them out of the airspace because they detect the drones, if a plane hits it, it's going to be out of service for a while for repairs. I can't think of much more of a selfish thing to do than flying a drone in an emergency area.
1: And yet, 26 people so far have been spotted doing that. And I was saying, I'm sure they're trying to get interesting video, but Chelsea was theorizing that maybe they were just having drone food delivery.
3: I mean, I just saw a thing on the news about all the things that drones are delivering. So
4: somebody in my Facebook feed just ordered something from Walmart and had it delivered to their house via drone.
1: Mm-hmm.
3: Yeah, but I mean,
1: I don't think that's what's happening here in the Spokane fires, but interesting theory nonetheless. And of course, you're supposed to be certified to fly a drone. And that's a licensing thing and all that.
5: Some of these drones have like 4 mile range, 5 mile range. I'm a commercial drone pilot. It's a pretty rigorous study test you have to take. I studied for 6 months to get my license, and there's a whole bunch of stuff to it. But flying in restricted airspace is a big no-no. The fines could be in tens of thousands, and there could be jail.
1: So, and he's not wrong, by the way.
4: How are you able to buy a drone, not have a license, and be able to do this, right? It would be like, here, go buy a car. Do you have a driver's license? Nah.
3: But you can, okay. I guess.
4: We know you don't know the rules of the road.
1: I think it's like everything else. Remember, we had that conversation with our friend Jacob from Noda Brewing about them trying to, come up with rules and regulations for hemp and THC-infused beverages and things of that nature. It's moving quick enough. You know how the government works. I mean, they can't keep up.
4: Yeah.
1: That's 100% true. Right? So it's like, well, we gotta do nothing for a while, and then we got to pretend we're doing something for a while we're still doing nothing, and then it all gets out of control.
3: That's why I get so bent out of shape when there's some kind of bill for, like, name your state's favorite cat or something like that. Meanwhile, we can't get the drone problem solved or the time or so many other things.
1: So I'm reading here, violating temporary flight restrictions like over a fire zone can result in fines over $100,000 and jail time.
3: But probably the people who are getting caught doing this don't know any of that because they haven't been licensed. So, okay, maybe we're helping to get the word out. Maybe we're preventing one person from sending a drone up today.
1: Recent examples, an operator was fined $36,770 for flying dangerously close to an emergency response aircraft during a wildfire. Wow.
3: That's a weird number, but okay.
1: Right, it's very specific. $20,371 for a drone that flew over Mar-a-Lago, which is also restricted airspace. $4,000 to $16,000 for flying near a sporting event like the Super Bowl and others where they restrict airspace over those stadiums. So not as severe as $100,000, but it should be that, right? And jail time, yeah.
3: Stay away from the fires.
4: New to do when you hit the Powerball, fly your drone over restricted airspace.
1: I don't think that's the message, Woody.
3: No, so
1: you may want to rethink that, but you're right, we don't have a winner yet for Powerball.
3: Correct.
1: So it's almost up to the time where you might want to play it. Are we at a billion?
3: Getting close.
1: Pretty close to a billion. So think of all the
3: Woody
1: joke books that could buy you.
3: Woody wants to do harm with his money.
1: I don't know what he's not thinking.
3: You're nothing about preventing
1: Chelsea,
3: the fire.
1: It's the gallbladder talking. Okay. Remember, Woody's gallbladder theoretically comes out tomorrow. Under the knife tomorrow at some point. We don't know because they're going to call him later and tell him the time. But we think. We'll see.
3: And that will make your jokes better and it'll make you a better person.
4: Nope.
1: Remains to be seen.
4: Just like winning the lottery, it doesn't make you a better person.
1: We'll find out.
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1: There's some good news. There was this call. I don't know if you heard it from Friday.
2: Good morning, beanbags. So talking about going through people's things after they pass, just to give you my side of it. My father passed last August. He had a girlfriend at the time, and they lived together. None of us cared for her too much, but anyways, she kept all of his stuff, went through it all, you know, helped her with the grieving process. We had to fight to get maybe 50% of it, and what we ended up with was junk that was probably going to go to Goodwill. I would have given anything to get all of it and go through it. Pound effing sand, Christine.
1: So that call came in late in the show on Friday, and it led to a lot of people responding.
3: I think we just got our new catchphrase. Anytime something bad happens, pound sand, Christine.
1: So yes, we are going to try and make that happen. So you can tell Christine to pound sand whenever you'd like as just sort of a regular course of action on the show. He heard that, the original caller, and then called back.
2: I had called in this morning about the pound effing sand Christine story and my father. Just want to let you guys know I caught up on the podcast, and you have made my freaking weekend. You have also made both of my siblings' weekend because I've already shared it with them. If this sticks and you guys play it on a regular basis, I just don't think I could love you anymore. I wanted to say this as well. I called in about his passing last year. You guys had a lot of kind words to say and helped me a lot with my grieving process. So thank you very much. I love you all.
1: I mean, like, apparently there are some things that we can do.
3: Pound sand, Christine.
1: And we will have the same, hopefully comforting words after Woody passes away tomorrow after his surgery.
4: How dare you?
1: It's all done out of fun. We got to keep it light. Come on. Woody's death is all good.
5: No, that's going to mean more work for me. Oh, so.
1: Okay. Yeah. If you are just tuning in, Woody goes in tomorrow for his gallbladder surgery. So we believe he will come out just fine from that. But, yeah, you know, were he not to, we're good apparently at helping people grieve. So he just said it. You heard it with him right there. So 704-FEZ-3200. Speaking of that, switching gears in kind of a clunky way, did you see the latest on all of this Nancy Guthrie stuff? And they released the actual ransom notes to the public.
5: Yes.
1: Which I thought we were well beyond this. But when you see them, you see why. I want to touch on that. I think it's fascinating. If you haven't seen them, stand by.
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1: You see that they released the notes about Nancy Guthrie's abduction over the weekend? Like, we'd heard all the bits and pieces, and obviously this has been 6 months now that this has been going on, but we hadn't seen the actual notes, the ransom notes, supposedly. Mm-hmm. But don't I remember also that, like, a couple of months ago, authorities were like, we don't believe any of the ransom notes are legitimate. They said at that time, we think this is just somebody who is deranged or whatever, is writing a note because they've heard about the case and we don't believe they're legitimate. Do I not remember that happening?
2: I remember the FBI coming out and saying what you just said.
1: So then over the weekend, they released the two notes and they're talking about trying to capture this person. And I'm like, what? So they've changed their opinion, apparently. They believe these were legitimate. And when you see the second note, I don't find it possible that they're legitimate.
2: So the sheriff's department released the notes, hoping that somebody will recognize the sort of linguistic style that the person wrote this in. And they believe this person works in some sort of business atmosphere. What I saw was an FBI agent said, this is somebody who spends all day sending business emails, using language like money in the amount of, payment that will be needed to be paid by.
3: But to Wilcox's point, is it real or not? Right, you can say we're looking for like somebody who speaks in that cadence, but if it's not real, then who are we looking for?
1: Well, and if you didn't see it, here's what the second ransom note said. Quote, we did not fully grasp the seriousness of her physical condition. We never intended to hurt her. That was not our intention. She perished shortly after she was taken. We believe it was heart-related. She's buried in nature now. Nothing you could have done could have changed this outcome. We want your family to know this and hope that you all can find peace. We're truly sorry. There's no abductor writing that note.
3: It's possible.
1: Is it?
3: Especially if it's... you know, more than one person, because then you're going to have somebody who's more dominant and different kind of personality types. Look, I've watched a lot of Criminal Minds back in the day, okay?
1: You think so?
3: I have studied a lot of these things. I'm shocked that the FBI didn't reach out to me. That's a joke. But there's got to be something more there that they need from the public, right? Like, did they make it up like a month ago saying that none of this was real to try to get some kind of reaction from the actual person? Was it like a bait kind of thing?
1: It is amazing to me that they have people within the FBI and other organizations who read letters like this, and it's their job to say, well, this person was probably whatever, in business, they were left-handed, you know, they're 3 feet tall, whatever, all these very specific things that you're like, how would you know that from that letter?
3: Right. It's a whole science, the behavior analysis unit.
2: There isn't enough text to guess the author's age or schooling, but they appear to have been written by a native English speaker who uses an idiom and small connecting words appropriately at a length that's hard to fake.
3: And you could have somebody who just wanted to kidnap her and get the money, who's, you know, horrible in that way, but really never intended to kill her.
1: I don't know. I just can't imagine somebody. The first letter is like, we're going to kill her if you don't, da da da da. And then the second letter is, oh my God, we're so sorry. We didn't know. This is not your fault. You couldn't have done anything.
3: It sounds like a lot of bravado from people who aren't very experienced.
1: I don't know. It just sounds like it's a fake note to me. I just can't imagine.
2: You're saying kidnappers can't have a heart?
3: I'm going to go back. I'm going to start with season one of Criminal Minds.
1: Okay.
3: I'll let you know if I figure out anything.
1: All right,
3: new.
1: Please do, because I want to be up to date on this. You're always welcome at 704-FEZ-3200. There's also the talkback button if you're streaming us live on the iHeartRadio app.
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2: Hey, Woody, just calling to say good luck tomorrow. Hope everything goes good. If by chance it doesn't, I was wondering if I could have your precious electric truck to do some durability testing. And by durability testing, I mean setting it on fire and watching it burn to the ground. Woody, you suck.
1: See, that's great support from people.
3: That's a lot of angry energy.
4: How long are you going to hold on to that?
1: As long as it keeps bothering you.
4: Doesn't bother me at all, but I'm living rent-free in his head, so all good with me.
1: Well, we'll find out tomorrow if somehow these two tragedies end on the same day. If you recall, we mentioned a second ago that they did release the Nancy Guthrie ransom notes. That actually happened the exact same weekend that Woody's gallbladder went bad. Remember, he came in that morning and was like, oh my God, I had the worst food poisoning of my life. And everybody listened to you describe it and they were like, I don't think you had food poisoning. I think he either had kidney stones or a gallbladder thing. And then that was the same weekend that Nancy Guthrie was kidnapped. So maybe when you finally go in tomorrow to get it out, maybe that's the day that she'll be discovered as well. Not that the two are related in any way other than just timeline, I feel like, right? Fingers crossed. Let's hope for the best.
3: Woody has anything to do with her disappearance.
1: No. I don't think so either. There was never your gallbladder never left you a note, right? That wasn't a thing, right? So there wasn't any other correlation other than those two things.
4: That would be a weird coincidence.
3: It would be wild.
1: It would be, but I don't know. I can't prove that it won't happen. I hope you pull through, let's put it that way. Not that I don't hope she does too, because then you're going to get to see this old SpaceX rocket slam into the moon on Wednesday.
3: Oh, no.
1: Did you see that?
3: No. That doesn't sound good.
1: Apparently, it's not that big of a deal is the only way I can describe it, but it's a 5-ton, 5-story SpaceX rocket that was launched last year, and it's going to collide with the moon Wednesday morning at 5,400 miles per hour.
3: You see my face?
1: I do. It says it will cause a flash of light. It will create a fresh crater on the lunar surface near the Einstein crater.
3: Oh, no.
1: On the western edge of the visible moon. So theoretically, this is something you'd be able to see is the way I understand it.
3: And we're not concerned about the
1: force.
3: This
1: is not intentional, by the way. This is, I don't quite understand the ins and outs of it.
3: Well, somebody will be blamed. We know.
4: Well, they crashed stuff into the moon to test different things. So this is different than that.
3: But with like the size and the force and the speed, is that a regular thing? Because imagine if that happened to Earth, like somebody would be affected.
4: Well, yes, but there's nobody on the moon, Chelsea. So it's okay.
1: Well, he's right. I'm not sure what you're asking.
3: Will
1: it destroy the moon? That would be amazing. I hope you do live to see that, Woody.
3: I know there's nobody on the moon, Woody, but I'm wondering like an impact like that can affect your motion, right? Like it was just like the way you are in orbit.
4: Not really. We're talking about a 5-story rocket in the moon. You know how big the moon is, right?
3: Okay,
1: now, according to Dwight Schrute, it might affect your menstruation. So.
3: I can't have this conversation with Woody anymore. He's making that dumb face. I'm trying to like ask normal questions about things that are possible. You tell me a 5-story thing's hitting the moon, I have questions.
1: Apparently, that's not nearly enough if you're suggesting that it could knock it off its orbit or blow it up.
3: You might get shaky.
1: No concern about it. Will it affect the tides? I don't know.
3: Well, thank you for answering in a normal way.
1: I mean, I'm doing the best I can. I can't. It's a discarded Falcon 9 rocket. Discarded is a fun way to put it, but that is what it is. And it will at some point on the early morning hours of Wednesday run into the moon and will not blow it up, apparently, nor will it knock it off course. So, I don't know.
3: What are
1: you making that look?
3: You know, there's nobody on the moon, don't
1: we? Right.
4: The questions you were asking were pretty dumb.
1: The look on her face. Okay, we got to save this video, Colby.
3: See if I come back from your gallbladder surgery. Okay? Hope you're funnier.
1: You're not going to throw Georgia Tech out there, Woody? Throw that under the bus.
3: I mean,
1: as well.
3: You can't be a bigger ass than you are right now. And now I'm swearing. Cobain, start the car. We studied way too hard to be here for this. Oh, you know, dumb questions.
1: All right. Well, good. So, did I mention tomorrow Woody gets his gallbladder out?
3: Thank God.
1: It's not going to change his space knowledge at all, though. All right. 704-FEZ-3200. Yeah, you can get in that way. Also, the talk back button as well.
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1: You didn't catch it in the previous segment. We were talking about the fact that there's like a, I don't know if a runaway is the right way to phrase it, but I'm going to call it that anyway. Runaway rocket that's going to run into the moon in the early morning hours of Wednesday. And we... We had a discussion about that in the previous segment, and there was a little bit of contentiousness between Woody and Chelsea on knowledge. Stand by.
2: I've never before wished that I could see your show on TV, mainly because, you know, Woody, but the rocket conversation, I really wish I could have seen Chelsea's face. That was comic gold.
1: So listen, first of all, I promise you, you will. That'll go up on Instagram. It'll also go up on our YouTube. Okay, so you'll be able to see both faces make your own judgment. So if you didn't know we have a YouTube channel, we do. We'd love to have you follow along. Mm-hmm. Same with Instagram, at Woody M. Wilcox. So it will be in both places. So rest assured on that. Then there was this.
3: For what it's worth, Chelsea's alma mater, Georgia Tech, has produced 14 astronauts. Woody's community college has produced zero.
1: Fair.
4: But it's a volleyball school.
1: Yeah, right. That is what Woody would say.
5: Wasn't my

0: community college. That was different.
1: Look, I don't want some girl or even some young boy listening and being afraid to ask questions about science and things going forward, because that's a problem in this country. And I want everybody to feel comfortable enough to not have answers to things and to ask questions. Just don't have Woody be in the room with you. Yeah.
2: Okay. Yeah. This all stemmed, by the way, from it's an old SpaceX rocket that's going to hit the moon Wednesday morning. It's a 5-ton, 5-story high rocket at 5,400 miles an hour. And they do say that you'll be able to see like a flash of light potentially. Obviously, I think you'd need a telescope for that, but there'll be a new crater created. And then there were questions that Chelsea asked about orbits and changing
1: tides. It seems remarkable to me that something like that can just, I don't know, get lost and slam into the moon and everything's okay, aside from the crater or whatever's on there. So I'll do my own research, though. Thank you.
0: I'm not saying anything.
1: You should have stopped speaking a long time ago.
2: It's the gallbladder, and it's all going to be fine.
1: All right.
2: Speaking of that sort of imagery and stuff, sort of loosely, did you see that Google had released a tool that would allow you specifically with AI to create fake satellite images on Google Earth? Then within a day, they yanked it, deciding that it wasn't a great idea.
1: What? Why would we need that?
2: But I mean, this wasn't just some guy on the internet who was like, hey, this will be fun to create this thing where you can make fake satellite photos of the Earth. I mean, this was Google. Pulled the plug after one day because journalists and researchers showed that it was easy to manipulate satellite data to cover up things like war crimes and create misinformation. In one case, the BBC made an image that falsely showed the Eiffel Tower in pieces with the Google AI tool on Google Earth.
0: Now
2: you can already do those things with all kinds of other software.
0: Just not with Google.
2: Although you could with Google for like 20 hours. And then they were like, we'll stop.
1: So can we really be mad at them for just trying to do what other companies are doing?
2: I guess the idea is you'd like to think that they're going to be more responsible than just some other company. And the answer is, buzzer, but the answer is not necessarily until they're shamed. This is the gist of it. 704-FEZ-3200, talkback button available as well.
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1: For the first time, they believe ever, a popcorn bucket has been recalled. Now, there's a lot of stuff going on at the movies. First of all, Spider-Man. Holy cow. I thought about seeing it over the weekend. I can't remember a time when I looked at like the movie times for the whole weekend and essentially every show was sold out. And I mean, they were running a new movie every half hour. You know, there was a movie, there was a Spider-Man showing every half hour and they were all essentially sold out. So, man, a lot of people saw that movie. But that aside, the Captain America popcorn bucket and Fantastic Four cups have been recalled, and experts believe it's the first time there's ever been a popcorn bucket that's been recalled.
2: Do we need to park it outside?
1: We don't need to park it outside. Not going to catch on fire, okay. But unusually, this popcorn bucket has a battery in it. And two things, they believe it's too easily accessible to kids, and B, apparently didn't have the legal warning that anything with a battery has to have on it, which is do not ingest this battery.
3: Is this a new thing? My kids are older, and so we didn't have the, you know, battery warnings when they were younger. But I saw that there was a company, I think it's Energizer or Duracell, they specifically now make a battery with a coating that makes it taste bad.
2: They always tasted bad.
3: I would agree with Chelsea in that. I can't remember the last time I had a battery in my mouth. But
1: well, let's change that. We've got batteries here at the radio station.
3: That wasn't a thing when we were growing up, was it?
2: Woody and I are agreeing on something now. I feel like the fear over batteries wasn't a thing, even when my kids were young.
3: Energizer released a line of batteries called Ultimate Child Shield, which includes several safety features, including a bitter non-toxic coating that makes kids spit out the batteries if they put them in their mouth. And it also dyes the child's mouth blue, so you as a parent could tell if the battery had been in the kid's mouth.
2: Oh, don't tell the kids that, though. Somebody's going to do it on purpose just to get a blue mouth.
1: All I can tell you is the law went into effect in 2023 that there had to be a warning about ingesting batteries.
2: So somebody's going to read that and be like, I was going to do this.
1: Yes,
2: but this
1: exactly.
2: Warning, it said not to.
1: You so. Know most five-year-olds read everything before they put it in their mouths. That's pretty much A to B, Chelsea. That's obvious.
2: I don't know what's going on with batteries these days.
1: So, by the way, 2,500 kids in the U.S. swallow batteries every year.
2: I thought you were going to say every day.
1: Is every year okay with you, though?
2: No, it's not. But the way you were going, I was really woozy about it.
1: 2,500 swallowing those lithium coin-sized batteries every year, which apparently not good for you.
2: Does it break it down by age? Because I feel like there is some kind of threshold where you should know not to just put random things in your mouth. For some of us,
1: they do not break it down by age of child.
2: I think that matters.
3: Right. If you're a 14-year-old, you should... You should know better than to eat batteries.
2: And if you're a baby crawling on the floor, you'll put anything in your mouth. This has got to be affecting our pets as well, right?
1: So what's going to happen is you can't buy popcorn then if you're under a certain age, right? There'll have to be an age restriction is what you're saying?
3: Card you for popcorn?
1: Those batteries, by the way, can burn the esophagus and cause life-threatening injuries in under 2 hours.
2: Oh.
1: So you can see why it would be a concern.
2: But is this, wouldn't other batteries do that too? I mean, that are not in popcorn buckets?
1: Well, not the point, but yes. I'm trying to figure out why that's confusing to you.
2: I'm just thinking about what other products they could be in.
1: I'm not going to turn to Woody and say, that's dumb.
2: Just, if it's in a popcorn bucket, the same kind of battery could be in something else.
1: Yep.
2: At least we agree,
1: but you
2: that.
1: Don't eat it, all right? You don't eat your car keys. Well, they have that.
2: But a kid could.
1: Yeah, they could.
2: Depends on what it is.
3: I mean, do we need those kids? Do we need the battery eaters?
2: I feel like you swallowed a battery or two.
3: I'm doing just fine.
1: Woody eats a battery before every show. He's may really, have something to do with his gallbladder issue, but I'm not sure. When they pull that bad boy out, it's just going to be filled to the brim with batteries. Yeah. 704-FEZ-3200, talk back button available as well.
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1: Anybody see the story about Zac Brown Band giving free cruises to every single person who came to their show at Fenway Park? 37,000 people, and each of them got a cruise for two for showing up at his show.
2: What?
1: According to the band, the total cost of the gift is more than $40 million. All paid for by Zac Brown.
3: He didn't have that kind of money. No way. I mean, I'm sure he has money, but to be coming out of pocket $40 million, gross also.
1: Sorry?
2: Gross?
3: I just feel like you could have gotten the benefit and the love with giving away cruises without spending $40
1: million. So at every show on this tour, apparently, they've been giving away four cruises. So at each show, four cruises in a promotion that they're doing with Margaritaville at Sea, by the way.
3: Jimmy,
1: so it's some sort of collab. And so, yes, all of them are getting it, by the way. 37,000 people are getting a cruise for two on Margaritaville at Sea. But I will agree with you that for them to say, I'm paying $40 million to give you guys these cruises, that can't be true because it's a collaboration with the cruise company. I mean, they're getting an amazing promotion out of it. The cruise company is. And so clearly they're not making Zac Brown pay face value.
3: But they want us to believe
1: that
3: he is.
1: But they do want you to believe it. Yes, because it says, according to the band, the total cost of the gift is more than $40 million that we're paying.
2: That comes out to a little over $1,000 per person.
1: Right, I'm sure that it off the rack, that's the price.
2: Yeah.
1: But it does seem disingenuous that he would say we're paying that because there's no way they're paying that.
3: Right. No Especially way. Given like the state of the world and things. I feel like you get a lot more goodwill from people when you do good things. Not that it's terrible to give cruises away, right. But there are some other things that maybe a little bit of $40 million could have gone towards.
1: I think we have the audio, right?
2: Fingers crossed.
4: Okay. It's on one of their cruise ships. It's called Same Boat. The hospitality on these boats is unbelievable, y'all. So the boat launches next year. It's called the Beachcomber. And tonight we're going to do something that even Jimmy would say is crazy. I'm buying every single person here a cruise for two people on the boat. Every single person here gets a cruise for themselves and a loved one to go on the boat. This is the biggest giveaway in history, ladies and gentlemen.
1: So there you go.
3: I was just trying to one-up Oprah. Like, what's going on here?
1: I mean, at the end of it, who cares, right? It's a cool thing, right? Is it jealousy or you feel like he should have put that towards something else?
3: I feel like you could have done both because for me, this backfires a little bit. Like it makes me not want to go on the Margaritaville at Sea. Not that I was really clamoring for that, but
1: liar.
3: I don't know. It just doesn't sit right with me, but he did just get married again and to a woman with her own business and money and a lot of it. So maybe now he can be throwing out cruises. He's got that dual income.
1: That sounds right.
3: Just saying.
1: Okay. I don't know. I'm not sure.
2: Zac Brown was hurting, but he married rich.
3: He did.
1: Apparently they're still giving away four at other concerts, so maybe you can still get in on that. I don't know how they choose the four. Maybe it's a fight to the death. I'm hoping.
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1: 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Now, this is not mortgage, rent, car payment, utilities. It's not any of those things.
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1: Nearly $400.
3: So either people with zero kids or people with many kids.
1: The average American, and it's a singular, spends $397 on summer activities every weekend.
2: No.
1: Dining out, attending celebrations.
3: Are those just summer activities?
1: Entertainment like concerts and shows, outdoor activities like boating and hiking and fishing.
2: But you're not going to a wedding every weekend.
1: Mm-hmm. Average American, $397 every weekend. You may not be going to a wedding every weekend, but then you're doing one of those other things, is what they're saying. Transportation, like parking, gas, I guess that counts. Self-care and wellness, like haircuts, spas, and beauty services.
2: I'm not getting a haircut.
3: That's you do that all the time. Not just in the summer.
1: Well, okay, you may be looking at it wrong. That's part of what they're including in this, along with other things that maybe are more summery, like camping and boating and those sorts of things.
3: That just makes me feel bad about myself. But I feel like I'm just setting money on fire, and I've got no camping or boating or fishing to show for it.
1: But you're not, right? You're just spending $397 a weekend?
3: No, but I mean, relative to my means, I feel like I'm spending more than I want to.
1: Well, that's why I feel like this number can't be right. The average American?
2: So you're spending $1,600 a month just on weekends?
1: Correct.
2: I don't buy it.
3: I would like to try.
2: I want somebody to give me $1,600.
3: Just for me. What are we doing? We're going to the spa. We're going out to dinner. What other thing? We're going fishing. Okay, I'm in. But Cool Beans has shown us that it doesn't just take summer weekends to spend money on concerts. So that's out.
1: The number one thing that people like to do when meeting up with friends is going to restaurants. That's the number one cost ahead of everything else that's on that list. Then movie nights. Granted, movies, that's about $400 right there if you're not going to like the early show.
3: Or their discount days. My family knows when those are.
1: It's an interesting question, and I don't know. I don't think it's family, but because I think this is, because that would be more, I mean, well, I don't know. Fair question that I don't have the answer to. If it's a family, I mean, that's still a lot.
3: Yeah.
1: That's still a lot.
3: Mm-hmm. Every weekend, 10 weeks, give or take.
1: 704 Fez 3200. You spending $400 a weekend?
3: And what occupation do you have?
2: Right.
1: And can we hang a little bit?
2: Can we go camping with you?
1: I get hungry.
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5: 6 p.m. Eastern is the Major League trade deadline. The Phillies are acquiring 3-time batting champ Luis Arraez from the Giants. The Blue Jays get pitcher Jose Soriano from the Angels. Mauricio Pochettino signs a new deal to stay as the U.S. men's soccer coach through the 2030 World Cup. Bears running back Kyle Manungai will be limited at training camp over the next few days with a soft tissue injury. I'm Frank Aaron.
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The Classic Rock Station, 98.9 KKZX. Welcome back from your weekend. Happy Monday. It's Maria Melito. Happy August. It's August 3rd. And I have a keyword for you so you can win a grand in your hand. $1,000 right after Green Day. Do you-

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1: 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Fires continue to burn in the Spokane complex. Level 3 evacuation zones remain in effect and have not changed. 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They have a fund that they have set up for donations on their website. 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I'm Brad Ford.
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Indeed, it's August 3rd, so I wasn't here August 1st on Saturday, so you know what the deal is. Don't forget to change your calendars if you haven't done it this weekend. And if you give your animals their heartworm meds and flea and tick meds at the first, you know, the month, and you forgot this weekend, well, it's your friendly reminder on today, your Monday. Here's Bush.

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And just think, if you win $1,000, you can get a head start on school supplies. Here's Journey.

0: Your home for Woody and Wilcox in the morning, 98.9 KKZX, Spokane's classic rock station. Living on the Edge from Aerosmith. So I do have some more information for you. If you need to get online, Xfinity has opened more than 11,000 Wi-Fi hotspots across the region at no charge. You can find hotspot locations on the Xfinity website. Emergency resources also remain available for evacuees at the Spokane Convention Center as firefighters continue working to contain the Spokane complex fires. We'll keep you posted with more updates. We are here for you.
1: This is a wildfire breaking news update. Washington Governor Bob Ferguson says FEMA is sending resources to help with the Spokane fire before approval's been granted by the president. That approval is expected, so resources are moving. Police are working to track down 14 people who might be missing. Police are not calling them missing, only reports that need to be followed up. No fatalities are confirmed. Around 700 structures were damaged or destroyed. Satellite imagery is being used to better determine the losses. This is a wildfire breaking news update. I'm Brad Ford.
2: Chris?
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Don't forget, you got 9 chances today at winning $1,000, a grand in your hand. In fact, we have another keyword for you right after STP in about 5 minutes, so you can win $1,000.

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1: 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My latest episode on my podcast is Maria's Mutts and Stuff. The New Gold Standard is a documentary that's coming out this fall, and it's about, you know, the animal testing that they do for products. 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
2: This is a wildfire breaking news update. Evacuation zones in Spokane remain in effect, and residents should not return to their homes until it's safe. There is still active fire burning in many areas. Drones are not allowed to be flown over the fire scene. It stops firefighting aircraft from doing water and fire retardant drops. FEMA has started moving resources into the state ahead of expected approval of the governor's request for help. The Autumn Lane fire is still actively burning and getting more attention today. This is a wildfire breaking news update. I'm Brad Ford.
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98.9 KKZX. Well, kids will be going back to school soon, right? Whether you're happy or sad about that. You know, the kids are definitely sad about it. But apparently, how many minutes a day do you think you're in the car with your kids, and adds up to how many minutes a year? 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

98.9 KKZX. Okay, well, I hope you're paying attention on this Monday, because I have a keyword for you in 2.5 minutes right after Buffalo Springfield. 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
1: I have some more info for you coming up concerning the Spokane fires. 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

KKZX. Well, I hope your Monday is going just as you planned it to go. I hope work's not stressing you out too much. We thank you for listening to the radio. And don't forget, we'll have another keyword for you next hour so you can win a grand in your hand, $1,000. Here's Take It Easy from the Eagles.

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The Offspring is bringing its Just the Punk Stuff tour to the States. 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

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AC/DC bringing the thunder. Ken Dash out bringing $1,000. Want to put a grand in your hand? Your next keyword coming up right after T-Rex. Bang a gong. Let's get it on. One of the sexiest songs in all of rock and roll.

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1: Nirvana, Heart-Shaped Box. Wish we had more music from those guys, but what they left us was gold. From Nirvana to the Scorpions.

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Off the rails with the Prince of Darkness, Ozzy, on a crazy train this Monday afternoon. How about taking it all the way to the bank? Another keyword to pick up $1,000 coming up right after Three Doors Down.

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1: Definitely in short supply these days. Guns N' Roses and Patience. Ken Daffshow rocking a Monday afternoon. You loser, it's Beck.

If you turned it up loud in high school and college, it's still here. Rock of the 70s, 80s, and 90s is on 98.9 KKZX.